0: It's Brant and Sherry on the river.
1: Question, do we need this or do we not need this? Krispy Kreme is teaming up with Girl Scouts to turn some of the most loved cookie flavors into donuts.
0: That sounds like a no. Why?
1: I don't think we need this.
2: Oh, yay though I walk through the valley.
1: There's a Thin Mints donut with chocolate icing, cookie crumbles, dark chocolate chips, and a cool mint drizzle. 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
2: oh my goodness, why? 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Man.
1: I was against it, and I saw the Thin Mint one.
2: Yeah, I know. Well,
1: I'm not even a donut guy.
2: But it sounds so good. Like Thin Mints.
1: With the cool mint drizzle.
2: Oh, man.
1: I should not. 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
12: A little bit of rain coming up Friday night and Saturday, but other than that, things stay pretty fair. Few clouds overnight. We're in the low 70s. Little smoky on Thursday. Mix of sun and clouds, and we're headed for about 90. We'll be up around the 90-degree mark again on Friday with more cloud cover moving in. Showers on Saturday. I'm meteorologist Steve Hamilton.
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0: It's Brant and Sherry on the river.
1: I'm here with a hot take. Here I go.
2: All right.
1: That's my music.
2: Okay, this is your personal hot take. Okay.
1: I'm about ready to unload an opinion.
2: Oh, yay.
1: And here it is.
2: Mm-hmm.
1: I think... No, it's not that I think. That's not how you do...
2: No. Yeah, no. It has to be emphatic.
1: Right.
2: Yes.
1: It's a fact that people are getting a little too crazy with decorative pillows.
2: Okay.
1: I think... Two as a limit on a couch.
2: Okay.
1: Yeah. We got to be able to sit down. You know what I mean? I think it's getting out of hand. I've seen it.
0: I've seen it too.
1: Yeah, you know what I'm talking about.
0: Yeah, I do. Where they're just kind of stacked.
1: Yeah.
0: Yes.
1: You're with me.
0: But people like them though. It's a decoration.
1: Doesn't matter. That's why it's a hot take. No, you don't get, it's not a matter of taste. It's a matter of a new edict that I've just given.
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0: Brant and Sherry on Uplifting and Encouraging the River.
1: Question, have you ever sat in a window seat on an airplane and you don't actually get a window, it's just the wall?
0: Yes,
1: I have.
0: That has happened to me.
1: Yeah, it's just the way the planes are made.
0: Yes, yes. Or you, it's a weird thing because you're actually right in between two windows.
1: Yeah.
0: Yes.
1: Mm-hmm. It's okay.
0: Yeah.
1: But maybe not, because there's now big lawsuits against United and Delta because people, it's a class action.
0: Wow.
1: People saying window seat, there's no window here. It okay. never occurred to me.
0: To sue somebody over
1: I've
0: it.
1: I never sat there stewing on a flight.
0: And say, wait till I talk to my attorney.
1: said, I don't even have an attorney. How do I get a good attorney? They said window seat, but the windows are on each side of me. I don't have one.
0: I can't see a thing.
1: Get me a good lawyer when I, as soon as I land. In fact, right now, I'll get on the Wi-Fi and I will hire a lawyer.
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12: A little bit of rain coming up Friday night and Saturday, but other than that, things stay pretty fair. Few clouds overnight. We're in the low 70s. A little smoky on Thursday. Mix of sun and clouds, and we're headed for about 90. We'll be up around the 90-degree mark again on Friday with more cloud cover moving in. Showers on Saturday. I'm meteorologist Steve Hamilton.
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0: It's Brant and Sherry on the river.
1: Here's another warning for parents. Maybe you can relate to this, even if you're not a parent. Like, not good to have favorite kids.
2: Yeah, probably knew that already.
1: Yeah, but that's a problem. I mean, because some kids are more rewarding to raise than others. And I was thinking about how my mom did a great job of that. Because I know for a fact my brother was more fun to raise.
0: I know that of my brother as well.
1: Yeah, isn't that something?
0: Yeah.
1: But they, your mom did a great job too. Like, no,
0: she
1: did. I love you both the
0: she
1: same.
0: Never tipped her hand there.
1: Never tipped her hand. My mom never said, yeah, the kid with the crew cut and the glasses that corrects everybody's grammar.
0: Oh, that kid is
1: just rewarding. We love that.
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1: We were just talking about worry, because that's such a big deal, anxiety, but worry. A lot of times people come up to me and they're like, Brant, so what's the etymology of the word worry? And I'm like...
0: Wait, Brant. Someone came up to you, people come up to you and say that?
1: I meant to say, I wish people would come up to me and say...
0: Now I understand.
1: But it comes from the old English, where again, which means to seize by the throat.
0: Huh.
1: Isn't that interesting?
0: Yes. And I've experienced it.
1: Yes. And it does seize you by the throat.
0: Yes.
1: Because you can't do anything else. Mm-hmm. It's very difficult to be grateful. It's very difficult to just enjoy a breeze.
0: Yeah.
1: Because worry just crowds everything else out.
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14: A little bit of rain coming up Friday night and Saturday, but other than that, things stay pretty fair. Few clouds overnight. We're in the low 70s. Little smoky on Thursday. Mix of sun and clouds, and we're headed for about 90. We'll be up around the 90-degree mark again on Friday with more cloud cover moving in. Showers on Saturday. I'm meteorologist Steve Hamilton.
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0: the river. We're Brant and Sherry.
1: Huh, this is interesting. If you've been watching any World Cup at all, I asked people on my X account or whatever.
0: Uh-huh.
1: It's an honest question. Do you think you could convert a penalty kick in the World Cup?
0: Okay.
1: And 77% said no, okay. But 22.9% said yeah.
0: That's too high.
1: I feel like it's too high, too.
0: Okay, yeah. They don't understand the level of difficulty, right?
1: I don't think I could do that a million years. The goalies are good. They know what they're doing, the goalkeepers. But
0: yeah.
1: Somebody said, more interesting, no, but I think I could draw a foul.
0: Okay.
1: So that's an art form. That's more of a thespian thing, if you're a good actor, because you don't have to be touched. You just hurl yourself against the ground
0: and
1: grab
0: really,
1: your shin and start rolling around.
0: You
1: right.
0: You have to sell
1: right.
0: it, yes.
1: Right, and then miraculously recover as soon as the card is shown to the other guy. You just
0: got to pop up.
1: Pop up and like take a couple limpy steps, and I'm fine, sprint. That takes some skills.
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1: So when it comes to choosing a college, please remember this. You don't go to college just to develop your mind or just your career prospects, although those things are obviously important. You are a spiritual being. Grace College acknowledges that. They're about developing all of you. Their motto is created for more, and they mean it. 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
1: I can honestly tell you, and I know people say religious stuff all the time, and sometimes it can, you wonder, do they really mean it? I wonder that sometimes. But I honestly do trust God. I trust his character. So I don't understand why certain things are allowed to happen, et cetera, et cetera, et cetera. I trust his character that in the end we'll go, oh, okay, all right, that was worth it. That was good. That was better than worth it. Trust him. But even as I say I trust him, it's not blind. The whole trust thing, if you learn to trust the Lord, you trust his character, it's based on some evidence in your own life is what happens over time. Like you start to trust him, and then you have a relationship with him, and then you see him come through repeatedly. And I have, in ways that are very difficult to explain otherwise. So it's a trust that's actually based on my rationality. The
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8: Coming up Friday night and Saturday, but other than that, things stay pretty fair. Few clouds overnight. We're in the low 70s. A little smoky on Thursday. Mix of sun and clouds, and we're headed for about 90. We'll be up around the 90-degree mark again on Friday with more cloud cover moving in. Showers on Saturday. I'm meteorologist Steve Hamilton.
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1: We're Brant and Sherry on Uplifting and Encouraging the River.
0: Okay, advance warning. My name is Brant, by the way. I'm a shock jock.
1: Are you okay?
0: Yeah, I'm sorry. Just choking a little bit.
1: Sound like you shocked yourself for
0: a
1: second. Yeah, okay.
0: So that would be shocking, too, if I just started choking. But that wasn't where I was going with this.
1: Okay.
0: What I was going with is I shock people with information that's like, what? Right. No way. Mm-hmm. I had never thought about that. That's what people say.
1: Sure.
0: To me.
1: Yeah, yeah.
0: What?
1: That's what they say to me.
0: Yeah, and that builds the audience.
1: Because then they go and tell other people.
0: Right. I feel like, where did you hear that? Oh, Brant Hanson show. Check this out.
1: Mm-hmm.
0: Scientists now think we have research that says that your dog can tell when you're coming home because of the smell in the house. Like, they smell us, you know?
1: Yes, yes.
0: And so, if you have a regular routine, there's, like, that disperses over the day.
1: Right.
0: And so, as that disperses to a certain level, that's the level that they are like, he's going to be home soon. Or she's going to be home soon. Right. So, they have a...
1: Mm. Okay.
0: Pretty interesting, isn't it? Yeah, it's true. It's true, though. Kind of shocking. It's like a clock for them.
1: The smell is a clock for them.
0: Okay. The smell is a clock for them. That's what I was trying to say. That's all I was trying to say. The smell is a clock for them.
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0: of us with a sense of spirit as we start our day, as we go through the hardships of our day. 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I am Colleen, and I am the river.
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0: Hey, this is Brand, and summer is supposed to be a season of laughter. Kids running through sprinklers and riding bikes and stuff, but for many kids born with treatable disabilities, summer is just another season of suffering, honestly. 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

0: Uplifting and encouraging the river, I'm producer Mike. Deadlines are always something interesting to pay attention to. Sometimes they can be a little scary, but sometimes they can be exciting because that means something awesome is coming up. And something awesome is coming up in just a couple of months. That's the river's Egyptian excursion. It's going to be the trip of a lifetime. You can explore Egypt with Josh from the River Morning Show and Haley from Afternoons. You'll get to see the pyramids, you'll get to see the Valley of the Kings, the Nile River, and historical sites connected to Jesus and Moses. But if you're thinking, I'm not sure if I want to go, I'm kind of thinking about it, well, you've got a couple weeks left to decide. The deadline to register is August 2nd. So if you're on the fence, now's your time to say, yeah, I want to do this. I think it's going to be so much fun. It'll be so much more fun because you're there. 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
3: 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I have questioned if you could. And when it led me to the cross, only then I understood that even in the ruthless pain,

0: grateful for you.
1: Uplifting and encouraging the river, I'm producer Mike. Fear is a lot of the time a very natural reaction to have. Sometimes it can be a good thing to make sure we're not doing a bunch of stupid stuff. But at the same time, it can go too far very quickly. As somebody who struggles with anxiety, I'm always thinking about things through a lens of fear. I'm looking, okay, how can I protect myself from this uncertainty? How can I make sure that I don't get myself in trouble from doing this? How can I make sure that I keep myself in a good spot? But that constant fear and anxiety gets really tiring. And that's not how God designed you and me to live. He wants us to be confident in His power, in knowing that His plan is going to happen. And instead of trying to protect ourselves, we can trust Him to be our protection, and we can live life with confidence, knowing that God is right there with us. That's something I've got to remind myself of every single day when those anxious thoughts creep in. It's just like 2 Timothy 1:7 says, "For God did not give us a spirit of fear, but a spirit of power, of love, and of a sound mind."
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0: 'cause you're good.
1: Uplifting and encouraging the river, I'm producer Mike. Ohio's a very special place, and I've been learning that over this past year. As a new Ohioan, I moved from Virginia last summer, and I'm learning about all of the things that make the Buckeye State special, that every Ohioan should do at least at some point in their lives. One of those things was eating at Skyline Chili, which I did over the past weekend. I can't say I was in love with it, but I'm glad I tried it. I've had several friends chime in saying these are things you definitely should do as a new Buckeye. One thing is going to an Ohio State game, that it's important to be able to see, well, the Buckeyes play. And that is on the list for sure. And I will say, even though I'm not fully like an Ohio State fan yet, I'm at least not a fan of that team up north, so you don't have to worry about that. Another one that I heard about was making sure to try some of the local ice cream spots, including Jenny's and Grater's. I still haven't been to Jenny's yet, but Grater's is really good. I'm a big fan of theirs. It's so good, the ice cream. Oh, it's amazing. So if you have suggestions of what this new Buckeye should be doing to make sure that he is a true Ohioan, I would love to hear them. You can call or text 800-609-1049.
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1: Are you disappointed?

0: It's Ohio's home for Jesus music. Thanks for listening to The River. I'm producer Mike. Ohio is such a special state, and I've been learning that over the past year as a new Buckeye. I moved from Virginia last summer, and I've been exploring all of the great things that Ohio has to offer. And it's been great because so many native Ohioans have told me, okay, these are things you should make sure to do and that you shouldn't miss. And if you have a suggestion that you want to give to this young Buckeye, I'd love to hear it. You can call or text 800-609-1049. A few friends got in on the conversation. Christina said, make sure you eat plenty of the Buckeye candies. That's not a problem for me. I love me some peanut butter and chocolate. Yeah, that's two of my favorite things on the planet combined. You can't go wrong with that. Also heard from James, who said, make sure you check out the Ohio State Fair and especially the butter cow display. I did go to that last year. Big surprise, I went for the roller coasters, but it was so chaotic that I didn't actually end up going and seeing the butter cow display. I know that's really bad. I guess I should probably just hand in my Ohio ID at this point.
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1: Weather is often spectacular and sometimes even fantastic. One especially fantastic phenomenon is so rare that for many years, scientists refused to believe it even existed. This is ball lightning, a glowing sphere of light that sometimes will hover in the air following a major stroke of conventional lightning. Most of the balls are softball or grapefruit size, but some are as much as several feet across. Ball lightning is so rare and short-lived that scientists have a hard time studying it. Yet thousands of people have reported seeing it over several centuries, and most accounts agree on the major details of its behavior. The ball of lightning seems to move deliberately. It comes into homes, moving through doors, windows, or chimneys. It may move across the floor or float quietly through the air, and even veers around objects in its path. And even though it sometimes departs a building by burning a hole through a wall or a window pane, people who have had one of these glowing spheres brush by them say they felt no heat from the outside of it. Ball lightning may persist anywhere from a few seconds to several minutes, and then the ball either explodes with a blinding flash or simply vanishes abruptly. Rarely does it cause any damage. On a summer evening here in Ohio, in Lakewood, a ball of lightning came into the window of a third-floor bedroom and drifted across the room about 2 feet above the floor. It passed directly above a girl in bed and went through out another window. The ball was about 10 inches in diameter and perfectly round. The girl said she could see into it for a distance of about an inch, at which point it seemed to become solid light. The ball passed within 2 feet of her face, but she was not hurt at all. More in a moment.
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1: Scientists have been hard-pressed to explain ball lightning. Some have theorized that it forms when a bolt of regular lightning strikes the ground and vaporizes silicone, which is abundant in the soil. In fact, by running a strong electrical current through silicone wafers, they have managed to create a small luminous ball of energy that has many of the same characteristics as ball lightning. Recently, though, Australian scientists at the Commonwealth Scientific and Industrial Research Organization have come up with a new explanation. They note that the many reports of ball lightning entering rooms through closed windows, and they theorize that the fiery balls did not pass through these windows, but actually originated at them. Sometimes they say a lightning strike may leave behind a trail of charged particles, also called ions, some of which can accumulate on the outside of a non-conducting surface, such as a window pane. The ions produce an electrical field which radiates through the glass and excites air molecules on the inside, creating the glowing ball. The Australian scientist would next like to use their theory to replicate ball lightning in the laboratory. To do so, they will need to generate an electrical current of approximately 100 million volts. And that's hard to do in a laboratory, though. But nature achieves that task every day, thousands of times. That's your almanac this morning here on the Farm Hour. As always, hope you enjoyed and hope you'll stay tuned.
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1: 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C&L Shoes, Route 301 north of West Salem. Well, once again, another hot, steamy one on track. Partly cloudy skies today. Temperatures right around 90. We could get some areas of a little smoke and haze because of the steaminess out there. Winds again light, not helping anything, 5 to 10 miles per hour. Partly cloudy skies tonight, but we'll cool it off just a little bit. Temperatures back into the low 60s, 62 for the overnight low. But again, very warm to start the weekend. Partly cloudy skies Friday with a high of 90. Friday night, a chance of rain, 60%. We'll go to 70 for a low. And then Saturday, 70% for rain right now. Saturday's high, 85. Sunday, comfortable, partly cloudy, and 82. That's what's happening weather-wise here on the Farm Hour, brought to you by C&L Shoes. Open Tuesday through Friday, 9 to 6 each day. Saturdays from 9 to 3.
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3: Many people assume that rural roads are safer because there's less traffic on them. But what does the data actually tell us about crashes and fatalities on rural roadways?
4: When you look at the numbers, only about 30% of the vehicle miles traveled are happening on rural roads. I think we all understand that, that metro and probably interstate highways are getting most of that traffic. But over 41% of the deaths are happening on those rural roads. And unfortunately, with that said, 50% of those people that are dying on rural roads aren't having a seatbelt on. And so you talk about some of the simple steps that we can take to kind of prevent accidents from happening in the first place, but hopefully preventing deaths if an accident does happen. Putting a seatbelt on is first and foremost.
3: That's Laramie Sanquist with Nationwide Agribusiness. 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Let's check in with our weekly update from the Ohio Soybean Council and your checkoff dollars at work. Here's Dusty Sonnenberg.
5: I'm joined today by Dr. Kelly Tillman. Kelly is an entomologist and a professor in the Department of Entomology at the College of Food, Agriculture, and Environmental Science at The Ohio State University. Dr. Tillman conducts research with funding assistance from the Ohio Soybean Checkoff and shares a little bit about a new project.
6: Starting a new project to start building tools that we may be able to use to look for insecticide resistance in stink bugs. In other parts of the country, like in the South, they've started to see resistance in stink bugs to certain insecticides. And so we're trying to be proactive about developing molecular tools that will help us detect that. And that's very early stages on that.
5: Again, my guest today has been Dr. Kelly Tillman. She is a professor in the Department of Entomology at the College of Food, Agricultural, and Environmental Sciences at The Ohio State University. And this update brought to you by the Ohio Soybean Council and your Soybean Checkoff. 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
3: 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Here's Ryan Martin.
7: NOPA crush report out yesterday. NOPA reporting its members crushed a record large 214.3 million bushels of beans during the month of June. That's up about 16% from last year. Even with a record large June crush, NOPA members had soy oil stocks falling to just 1.5 billion pounds. That's down 14% from May. So this is going to be something to watch, especially in this veg oil market. It's been tied closely to energy futures, which, by the way, crude oil was up $1 a barrel yesterday. I'm Ryan Martin.
3: Thank you, Ryan. The gains continue overnight. September corn up 3/4 at 448 and a quarter. December 470 and a quarter, up 0.75 cents. Soybeans for August, 1204 and a half, up 2 and a quarter overnight. November new crop up 2 and a half at 1204 and a quarter. Wheat for September, 679 and a quarter, up 1¾. After yesterday's trade, August live cattle down 130 at 230.12. October, 226 even, down 165. September feeders down 47 cents, 344.37 after yesterday's close. July lean hogs, 95.17 up 7. August, $1.87 better at $100.32. 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
4: The flag of the President of the United States shows an eagle holding an olive branch and arrows. President Harry Truman wanted to add something to that symbol and may have just done so, if not for a longtime friend who convinced him it was a bad idea. 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
4: The history of the flag of the office of the President of the United States dates to our first president before he ever held that office.
6: It's his headquarters flag, personal headquarters flag, and it's 6-pointed stars, and there's 13 of them, and he would post that outside of his field tent.
4: Robert Williamson is the curator of the House of Flags in Columbus, North Carolina. Washington's flag was the first iteration of the president's flag we have today. President Eisenhower last changed it during his term to add the 49th and 50th stars, but Harry Truman was interested in making another change during his term.
6: So at one point, Truman said, I want to see lightning bolts coming out of the arrows of war on that flag. So in the right talon of the eagle, you got olive branch of peace. The left talon, you got arrows of war. He wanted lightning bolts coming out of the arrows of war to signify the power of the atomic bomb.
4: Those around Truman were less than enthusiastic.
6: So everybody in the White House thought this was nuts. Well, I know that because I talked to George Elsie, who was the official aide for Harry Truman and FDR in the White House.
4: George Elsie shared with Robert why the lightning bolt idea never came to fruition.
6: Charlie Ross is Harry Truman's press secretary. And Charlie Ross looked at Harry Truman and said, Harry, don't do it. That's a damn fool idea. So there's no lightning bolts coming out of the arrows of war that Harry Truman wanted, but that's what best friends are for.
4: Robert hopes that visitors here appreciate the many stories our flags share.
6: I would say the mission is multifold, but primarily it's understanding our history, our nation's history, from the stories that the flags tell. And if you come in this museum and you're not patriotic, by the time you leave here, you're going to really understand what it is to be a patriot.
4: It's a great place to see the birth and evolution of a nation through its flags. Traveling the countryside in Columbus, North Carolina, I'm Andrew McCray.
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9: 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Multiple varieties of dry beans are big business in North Dakota, and the state is pushing to get a bigger share of the plant-based protein market. One angle being used, they're a healthy alternative. Julie Garden Robinson is a North Dakota State University Extension food and nutrition specialist.
11: Heart disease, diabetes, arthritis, cancer, obesity. Research shows that eating beans may help mitigate those conditions that I just mentioned. So beans can have some amazing health benefits. There's been a lot of research that's been done on dryable beans, so it's worth taking a closer look at.
9: Beans are a staple food in many countries, but not so much in the U.S. Per capita bean consumption in Rwanda, for example, is more than 10 times the level in the U.S. Garden Robinson says there's room to grow.
11: Beans can typically count as a vegetable or as a protein, and the usual recommendation is for about half a cup of cooked beans 3 times a week, or maybe even more. And because of the versatility, it's a good idea to just try to boost your bean intake along with your vegetable and fruit intake.
9: Tomorrow, how younger consumers look at bean protein. That's Farm to Fork. I'm Daryl Anderson.
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18: 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This week is Rural Road Safety Awareness Week. Rural roads are, of course, a vital part of life in Ohio, connecting farms, small towns, and rural communities. But they also present unique safety challenges for everyone who travels them. 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
19: I love being a part of this, so we can get out and talk to people about what's going on out there.
18: As I mentioned, this week is Rural Road Safety Awareness Week. Why is it important to shine a spotlight on safety on rural roads, especially during the busy summer travel season?
19: Yeah, Ty, as you know, you travel across the state of Ohio. I travel all across the country, and we see what the roadways look like out there, whether you're traveling on rural roads or in some of the metro highways and things like that. But we know the highways have gotten more congested. We know the drivers have gotten more distracted. And we got a lot of results and a lot of metrics that are actually proving that out there now. As we look at it, we know that the summertime is the busiest time. We know that not only are kids out of school, but people are going on vacations and doing a lot more traveling. You got county fair season. You got all kinds of stuff going on. And so getting out this time of year, really getting the message out there is so important.
18: Many people assume that rural roads are safer because there's less traffic on them. But what does the data actually tell us about crashes and fatalities on rural roadways?
19: Yeah, it's interesting. When you look at the numbers, only about 30% of the vehicle miles traveled are happening on rural roads. I think we all understand that, that metro and probably interstate highways are getting most of that traffic. But over 41% of the deaths are happening on those rural roads. And unfortunately, with that said, 50% of those people that are dying on rural roads aren't having a seatbelt on. And so you talk about some of the simple steps that we can take to kind of prevent accidents from happening in the first place, but hopefully preventing deaths if an accident does happen. Putting a seatbelt on is first and foremost. So some of this data is kind of crazy. The second thing is that 70% of those crashes are happening at 55 miles an hour and over. Now, I know most rural roads, 55 is sometimes the minimum that people are looking at. You know, 60 to 65, I think some people are using as a regular speed limit. But as we know, as we get going faster, our reaction time is so much more critical. And having those distractions at bay is so much more important because we just don't have the same time to react the faster we're going. And of course, having the rural roads that don't have as much leeway on the shoulders and things like that, we definitely have to be more cognizant of that.
18: Laramie Sanquist, Senior Associate Vice President of Risk Management with Nationwide Agribusiness, talking about the Rural Road Safety Awareness Week happening this week all across the country. Appreciate your time and thank you for the information, Laramie.
19: Thanks a lot, Ty.
18: Coming up on Monday, I'm heading to Crawford County for the fair, thanks to Nature's Premium Liquid Fertilizers since 1946. Let's check in with our weekly update from the Ohio Soybean Council and your checkoff dollars at work. Here's Dusty Sonnenberg.
20: I'm joined today by Dr. Kelly Tillman. Kelly is an entomologist and a professor in the Department of Entomology at the College of Food, Agriculture, and Environmental Science at The Ohio State University. Dr. Tillman conducts research with funding assistance from the Ohio Soybean Checkoff and shares a little bit about a new project.
21: Starting a new project to start building tools that we may be able to use to look for insecticide resistance in stink bugs. In other parts of the country, like in the South, they've started to see resistance in stink bugs to certain insecticides. And so we're trying to be proactive about developing the molecular tools that will help us detect that. And that's very early stages on that.
20: Again, my guest today has been Dr. Kelly Tillman. She is a professor in the Department of Entomology at the College of Food, Agricultural, and Environmental Sciences at The Ohio State University. 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
0: We've got Canadian wildfire smoke making it look hazy out here, but dew points can remain elevated. It's just a thick day, right? Thick. You go outside and the moisture in the atmosphere just makes you want to go back in. This is our Thursday. We're going to start Friday like this as well, but clouds build tomorrow afternoon, and we do see a few showers and thunderstorms developing in western parts of Ohio as we approach a sunset. Better chances through Saturday afternoon, evening, Sunday afternoon, and evening. I think all told, from tomorrow night right on through Tuesday morning, we can see a half to 2 inches of rain, depending on where you are at in Ohio. Then we turn cooler, less humid, with partly sunny skies from Wednesday forward next week before rains come back late in the week, rather the weekend of the 25th and 26th. I'm meteorologist Ryan Martin.
18: Thank you, Ryan. Sometimes pasture isn't the answer. We get that story from Allison Kenny.
1: When many people think of sheep or goats, they picture a flock or herd grazing on a pasture. However, those same pastures can harbor one of the biggest challenges facing small ruminant producers, internal parasites. Parasites can cause anemia, reduced weight gain, poor milk production, and in severe cases, death. As many parasite populations become increasingly resistant to dewormers, producers are relying heavily on management practices to keep their animals healthy. For Mel Ream, the management practice is confinement. By keeping her goats off pasture, she has been able to reduce parasite pressure and gain greater control over herd health and nutrition. Goats have been a part of Ream's life since childhood. She received her first goat through 4-H and continued raising goats throughout her youth. Today, Ream and her husband Ben raise row crops, broiler chickens, and approximately 100 breeding does in a commercial meat goat operation in Wayne County. Want to continue reading? This entire article can be found at OhioAgNet.com. For the Ohio AgNet, I'm Allison Kinney reporting.
18: Allison, thank you. A tissue sampling program is getting a lot of data and a lot of interest. We'll find out more with today's featured audio next here on the Ohio AgNet.
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24: Welcome back on the Ohio AgNet. I'm Joe Everett. Today I'm visiting with Sierra Richardson, an account relationship manager with Keystone Cooperative. And Sierra, always great to visit with you. And today I wanted to talk about tissue sampling. I know you guys have your own program and wanted to also ask why it's so important this time of year.
25: Yeah, thanks, Joe. So at Keystone, we have a tissue sampling project where we go out into your fields that you've selected a couple times a year and we pull live tissue samples to send off to the lab to test for the nutrients that are available in your plant at that time. So this is a fun project for us to do. It gives you kind of a snapshot of your field. This is not something that replaces soil sampling, because that is going to give you a broader picture of what's going on, whereas the tissue sampling project gives you a picture of what is going on in your plant at the time the samples are taken. Checking for all of your macros, your micros, all of your big nutrients, and then giving you an idea for this timing in the season for any plant health applications that you might be interested in doing.
24: when it comes to collecting these tissue samples. I know you guys have been doing this for quite some time now, and we all know every growing season's a little bit different. Is there anything that's surprising you that you're finding as you're collecting these samples?
25: So being new with Keystone, this is kind of my first go-around with the project. I'm seeing a lot more growers who are interested in the project and interested in trying it out. And as we've gotten samples back from the lab and I've been able to look at some of the results in the past couple of weeks, actually, I am impressed with how the nutrients are in the plants. There's not a lot in our area that has been deficient in anything. So I think that speaks to our companies, our co-ops, our growers, and what we're doing is working and the plants are showing that.
24: As we continue to move through the summer months and into the later part of the growing season, what are some of the things you're hoping to gather from these samples?
25: So we are sampling a couple of times throughout the season in the same field. So that shows us a difference in your plants through the growing season and how they're using those nutrients up. That way, when we move into fall and we start talking fertilizer, we're able to gear that more specifically in field for what those crops are eating up more of. So whether you need more nitrogen or more sulfur, whatever that product is, we have a better idea based on those tissue samples mixed with your soil samples, what to put on your field. That way you get a better ROI at the end of your year.
24: When it comes to actually selecting the tissue sample, is there a certain way that it needs to be done? Or what are some of the common mistakes that folks make when pulling these samples?
25: I would say the biggest mistake is not getting them sent off soon enough. So we're taking live tissue samples and we know how fast plants can wilt when they come out of the ground. So it's really important to us to get them sent off as soon as possible so that you can really get a picture of what's going on in that plant. To me, that's the biggest thing, is just making sure that your timing is good. I think it also helps that we take more than one sample and we have scattered points across the field.
24: Do you have any advice for a farmer who is interested in learning more about tissue sampling?
25: I would say reach out to your agronomist, reach out to your sellers, your seed advisors, whatever it is that you have on your farm, whoever you're working with, talk to them and understand the basics of tissue sampling and understand what it's actually showing you and the other things that can go along with it. There are different types of tissue tests that you can test for just your nutrients. You can also run like nitrate tests, which sometimes are a little more costly, but they can show you a lot more of the picture of what's going on in your plants and how they're using those available nutrients and what wouldn't be available. And just remembering that it's not as broad of a picture and it does not replace soil sampling.
24: Well, thank you for all the valuable information today and good luck with your tissue sampling the rest of the season. My guest has been Sierra Richardson with Keystone Cooperative, and thank you for your time today.
25: Thank you.
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2: 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Here's Ryan Martin.
0: Grain markets were higher at midweek on Wednesday as the wheat markets led the climb higher. Huge gains in wheat. Kansas City up 28 to 42. Chicago wheat up 21 to 32. Spring wheat was also stronger. Here's what's going on with all of the festivities ramping up between the U.S. and Iran over in the Middle East area. Russian wheat exports are going to be cratering here. They're already way down for July, falling likely in August as well. Throw the Black Sea equation in there on Ukraine wheat moving out as well. We've got an issue. So you had a large net short position in wheat going into that. Yesterday was the panic trade of get me out. Will that continue here as we move through the day today? Nobody knows, but that was the background for yesterday's action. And that rising tide lifted all boats, no pun intended, when we're talking about port problems over in the Black Sea region. But corn and soybeans moved higher because wheat did. I'm Ryan Martin.
2: Thank you, Ryan. The gains continue overnight with corn for September 3/4 higher, 448 and a quarter. December, 470 and a quarter, up 3/4 as well. 3 cents higher for August soybeans, trading at 1205 and a quarter overnight. September, 1194 and 3/4, up 2.5. November, 1205 a bushel, up by 3.25. September wheat, 679, that's up by 1.5. December, up 1.25 at 693.25. After yesterday's trade, August live cattle, $1.30 lower at 230.12. October, 226 even, down 165. September feeder cattle, 344.37 off 47 points. July lean hogs up 7 cents at 95.17. August lean hogs $100.32 up $1.87. For the Ohio AgNet, I'm Ty Higgins reporting.
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7: Let's take a look at the weather forecast here on a Farm Hour Thursday, brought to you by C&L Shoes. 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Well, once again, another hot, steamy one on track. Partly cloudy skies today, temperatures right around 90. We could get some areas of a little smoke and haze because of the steaminess out there. Winds again light, not helping anything, 5 to 10 miles per hour. Partly cloudy skies tonight, but we'll cool it off just a little bit. Temperatures back into the low 60s, 62 for the overnight low. But again, very warm to start the weekend. Partly cloudy skies Friday with a high of 90. Friday night, a chance of rain, 60%. We'll go to 70 for a low. And then Saturday, 70% for rain right now. Saturday's high, 85. Sunday, comfortable, partly cloudy, and 82. That's what's happening weather-wise here on the Farm Hour, brought to you by C&L Shoes. Open Tuesday through Friday, 9 to 6 each day. Saturdays from 9 to 3.
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3: Good morning. 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Grain markets finished higher on Wednesday, July 15th, with wheat leading the way and corn and soybeans also posting gains. The grain trade found a nice midweek rebound after some weakness earlier in the week. Big part of the support came from outside markets, with crude oil and energy prices moving higher as geopolitical tensions picked back up. That helped bring commodities higher across the board. Wheat had the strongest move of the day. Chicago wheat futures jumped sharply as traders reacted to renewed concerns around global wheat movement and export risk. Market also still carrying support from last week's USDA report, which pointed to tighter wheat supplies and the lowest projected wheat production since early 1970s. Corn was also higher on Wednesday. Spiller strength from wheat helped pull corn higher, but corn also had its own supportive pieces. Ethanol demand has stayed strong through the spring and early summer, and export demand remains a positive part of the corn story. At the same time, traders are still weighing that against expectations for a very large U.S. crop. Soybeans posted gains as well. The soybean market was helped by strength across a broader commodity complex, along with strong June crush numbers. Traders are still watching for additional Chinese buying, which has shown up at times over the past couple weeks. Weather remains part of the conversation, but today's bigger market driver was a broader commodity rally, which led by wheat and supported by energy markets. Main takeaway from Wednesday's trade is that wheat gave the complex a strong push higher, while corn and soybeans followed with solid gains of their own. Closed grain markets on Wednesday, July 15, found September corn futures up 8.5 at 447, December corn futures up 9 at 469.5. August soybean futures up 5.75 at 1198.5. November soybean futures up 10.75 at 1201. September wheat futures up 32 at 677.5. December wheat futures up 33 at 692. For all your crop insurance, farm insurance, and grain marketing, give Brad Starland with Starland Commodity Services and Broman Crop Insurance a call at 330-465-8126. 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
6: Years ago, a great author wrote, "God is not a fair-weather companion. 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Our God is not merely a distant spectator, far removed from us in a far-off sky, he is a present help. I love these words of the psalmist. God is a present help in trouble. What do you need today? What trouble are you facing? Why not turn to him and let him walk with you through the darkest moments of your life? He will do that. He'll sustain you and strengthen you and bring you through because he is there for you. I'm Bob Fetterhoff with A Minute with the Master from Walk the Bible in Worcester, Ohio.
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0: 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For my kids, my mom and dad, they have the best snacks. My wife's mom and dad, she has done Nana Camp before.
1: Nana Camp?
0: When the kids were little, she'd have them down for several days.
1: How cute.
0: All of the grandkids. So it's stuff like that that you remember. It's like my grandparents' house was the best. And you can fill in the reason why. Call or text 800-609-1049. Robin, what was the best for you? What do you remember?
2: The best part about going there, and this is going to sound funny, was playing badminton.
1: Yeah!
2: With Kathy Mattea.
1: What's that?
0: It's a country singer. So you put her music on, and you're swatting that thing back and forth.
2: Well, this is when we were kids. Before she was famous, she was my grandparents' next-door neighbor.
1: Oh, that's pretty cool.
0: All right, you win. It's not a competition, but you just won.
2: The best thing about going to my papa's house, though, was my aunt's peanut butter and jelly sandwiches. I have to admit.
1: Yes.
2: She would, as soon as we got there, she would make everybody peanut butter and jelly sandwiches and cut the crust off.
0: Oh, wow.
1: That's luxury right there.
0: What was special about it? Like, was it homemade jam? But you just mentioned it. Crusts are gone. Thank you.
3: Time now for a River News Report. Well, the Worcester Friends of the Library book sale is going to be happening this week. The sale will take place in the Operations Center on Larwell Avenue in Worcester, Thursday, 9 to 4, Friday and Saturday from 9 to 2 each day. The bookseller there is going to be filled with adult mystery, science fiction, electronic media, and for the sale, all hardback books are going to sell for 50 cents each, audiobooks for a quarter, paperbacks for a quarter, and DVDs for just 10 cents. The Smithville Community Historical Society Car Show will be taking place on Sunday from 1:30 to 4 in Pioneer Village in Smithville. All are welcome to bring their classic, vintage, or muscle cars. There is a $10 car registration fee, which includes a placard and a raffle basket ticket. Raffle baskets and tours of all the buildings will go on, along with live music and ice cream throughout the event. And the annual East Holmes Firemen's Festival is going to be held Saturday at Berlin Elementary School. The event kicks off this Saturday at 4 with live entertainment, a chicken barbecue, runs through dusk when fireworks will light up the sky over Berlin. Fire department personnel will be there. A little battle of supremacy for their water barrel fights that are always fun. Live music and an auction, plus food trucks also will be there. Mike Breckenridge, 104.5 The River.
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8: Areas of smoke due to the Canadian wildfires being pulled in our area for today. Hazy sunshine coming in. Another hot wind, the high right at 95.
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1: You could.
0: Why, indeed. Would you ever want to break a Guinness World Record?
2: Sure.
0: Right. I mean, exactly.
2: Definitely if it has to do with food.
0: Find something that you're good at or something that's tasty and consume all of it.
2: Yeah, exactly.
0: You might break a Guinness World Record, and there could be some real understanding as to the why behind that. There's a pair of Italian guys.
2: Okay.
0: One of them's name's
2: pasta?
0: No pasta, no eating. No. They broke the Guinness World Record for changing a tire on a moving vehicle.
2: Here's how
0: they did it. Yeah, right. Yeah. Here's how they did it. They had a little ramp, so they drove up the ramp, just one side of the car, popped it onto two wheels.
2: What?
0: And the passenger got out and was hanging on the hood, basically straight up and down.
2: Is this out of the circus?
0: They looked like
2: what?
0: It.
2: What?
0: They looked like Daredevil costumes.
2: So wait, okay, so one side of the car...
0: Two wheels are on the ground.
2: Completely elevated.
0: Yes. The other two wheels are in the air, almost vertical.
2: In the world?
0: And he changed a tire. Guess how long it took?
2: I don't even know. I can't.
0: The previous world record was 1.5 minutes.
2: Oh.
0: They did it in 1:17. That's the new Guinness World Record.
2: Was the original one even trying?
0: Well, they were trying, but again, we come back to our original question of why. 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
4: 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In soccer, defending champion Argentina rallied to shock England yesterday 2-1 and reached the World Cup final. Trailing 1-0 going into the last 5 minutes of regulation, Argentina scored and then scored again 1 minute into extra time to stun England, and will play Spain now in the World Cup final comes Sunday afternoon at the Meadowlands in New Jersey. Other headlines, baseball. One trade just after the All-Star break. The Brewers picking up right-hander pitcher Lance McCullers and a left-hander Colton Gardner from Houston. The Astros get an outfield prospect and lose salary in return. College, the Atlantic Coast Conference revamping the tiebreaker format for its football championship. Following last year's controversial finish that allowed 5-loss Duke to reach the title game over number 10, Miami. Mike Breckenridge, 104.5, The River.
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0: praying.
1: This is the River Morning Show where Josh and Hannah, the air outside is not breathable. It is so hot. And then we've got wildfire smoke from Canada.
2: Yes.
1: They did this to us a couple of years ago. How dare they?
2: I know. I think they said the last time it was this bad was in 2023. So that may have been back when it happened last.
1: That's what I'm talking about. They have over 100 uncontrolled fires. Listen, I get it. You got a lot of trees up there. So prayers for the firefighting crews up there. And if you have to go outside, don't stay outside long. Okay. It's the River Morning Show. A wise man once said, don't give up. Don't ever give up.
3: Don't stop praying.
1: When you share what you prayed for and how God came through, or when you share what you're going through and praying for right now in faith, you can really encourage the faith of the next person who's in it, in the middle of it. So call with what you prayed for or what you are praying for. 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Dana, what were you praying for?
4: Yeah, so earlier this spring, my husband actually lost his job. And it took a little bit for us to find another one. Well, a couple months later, he found a new job. And then 3 weeks after that, I got a better paying job.
1: Okay. Oh, wow.
4: And then we actually are just closing on our home that will be ready at the end of August.
1: What a turnaround.
2: Oh, my goodness. How exciting.
1: Wow.
4: Yeah. So it's been a blessing with Jesus and answering all of our prayers. And all the stars aligned. And God is great.
2: Oh, I've heard it said before, like what we see as a setback is just God setting us up for something so good. And you are living proof of that.
4: I am. Yes, ma'am.
2: Oh, Dana, thank you so much for sharing.
1: Thanks,
2: Dana. We are celebrating with you. That is so fantastic. And we're so blessed to have you as part of the River family.
4: Thank you. Have a great day.
2: You too, Dana. Thanks. Bye-bye.
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8: 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I'm Ty Higgins. The overnight markets continuing the gains from Wednesday. September corn up a half penny at 448 a bushel. December 470 up a half as well. August soybeans 3 cents to the plus side at 1205 and a quarter. New crop November 1204 and a half up 2 3/4. September wheat 1 3/4 better at 679 and a quarter. December 693 and a quarter up by a penny and a quarter. After yesterday, August live cattle $1.30 lower at 230.12. October 226 even down 165. Feeder cattle for September 344.37 down 47 points. July lean hogs up 7 points at 95.17. August $100.32 up $1.87. 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
14: Areas of smoke due to the Canadian wildfires being pulled in our area for today. Hazy sunshine coming in. Another hot wind, the high right at 95.
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0: Canada's doing it to us again. Their wildfires are leaking over here. So if you see a little haze outside, that's wildfire smoke. And that's why we have an air quality alert for most, if not all, of Ohio today. And plus, it's super hot. So just be careful if you're heading out today. It's the River Morning Show. Glad you're here. We're Josh and Hannah. Good morning.
1: And here's a happy heart story for you. A marine engineer named Brandon shared a story from a cargo ship where his team had just wrapped up a brutal 14-hour shift fixing a stubborn fuel purifier, as one does.
0: Yeah, I mean, sure, it's a random Tuesday.
1: So they were exhausted, just covered in grease and ready to call it a day. And when they finally made it to the cafeteria, they expected the usual leftovers. But instead, the ship's cook had put together a surprise pizza party.
0: Oh, yes.
1: Complete with fresh pizza and ice cream, which is hard to get on these cargo ships. And seeing the crew's tired faces, he smiled and said to them, "You guys keep the lights on and I get to keep you fed."
0: Wow.
1: The engineer joked that they all almost cried into their pepperoni. They're just like quietly inhaling their pizza.
0: I hope it was one of those cupped pepperonis so it could catch the tears.
1: A little thoughtfulness from a coworker turned a really hard day into one they'll probably never forget. It can be that simple. And that's a happy heart story for you.
2: Time now for a River News Report. Well, the Worcester Friends of the Library book sale is going to be happening this week. The sale will take place in the Operations Center on Larwell Avenue in Worcester, Thursday, 9 to 4, Friday and Saturday from 9 to 2 each day. The bookseller there is going to be filled with adult mystery, science fiction, electronic media, and for the sale, all hardback books are going to sell for 50 cents each, audiobooks for a quarter, paperbacks for a quarter, and DVDs for just 10 cents. The Smithville Community Historical Society Car Show will be taking place on Sunday from 1:30 to 4 in Pioneer Village in Smithville. All are welcome to bring their classic, vintage, or muscle cars. There is a $10 car registration fee, which includes a placard and a raffle basket ticket. Raffle baskets and tours of all the buildings will go on, along with live music and ice cream throughout the event. And the annual East Holmes Firemen's Festival is going to be held Saturday at Berlin Elementary School. The event kicks off this Saturday at 4 with live entertainment, a chicken barbecue, runs through dusk when fireworks will light up the sky over Berlin. Fire department personnel will be there. A little battle of supremacy for their water barrel fights that are always fun. Live music and an auction, plus food trucks also will be there. Mike Breckenridge, 104.5 The River.
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5: Areas of smoke due to the Canadian wildfires being pulled in our area for today. Hazy sunshine coming in. Another hot one. The high right at 95.
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0: grateful for you.
1: I'm Josh. She's Hannah. It's the River Morning Show, and Hannah's a dork. She said so.
2: Proudly.
1: She said so.
2: Yes. There is that quirky thing about you that makes your friends laugh and say, you are such a dork, and with so much love, because it's those little weird things that make you you. They're the best. I shared that I grew up as a Pokemon girly. I'm a millennial,
1: yeah,
2: and I still have a love for it.
1: I've not watched one second of anything Pokemon.
2: Of the shows or the movies or the Game Boy games, none of the all games, those things.
1: Nothing.
2: Oh, they're so much fun. And I love that Janelle from Washington Courthouse, she's also a Pokemon fan. She's sharing it with her six-year-old son named Declan now.
1: Oh, that's
2: so
1: cool.
2: The next generation is getting some of it as well. So, Josh, what's the dorkiest thing about you?
0: A wizard is never late, nor is he early. He arrives precisely when he means to.
2: I don't even know why I asked. I knew that.
1: Yeah. Yes.
2: You can quote so much of the Lord of the Rings.
1: And I'll just do it by myself. I'll play all the parts over here in a corner, and you and producer Mike are like, wow.
2: And it's not just the movies. You read the books.
1: Oh, absolutely.
2: Like, you're a true fan.
1: Yeah. Yeah, and I've read more than just the main books. I've read other books, and so, yeah.
2: I love that so much.
1: It's my thing.
2: And it's part of why we love you, because you will just all of a sudden become Gandalf. Or...
0: Yeah, that's right. I'm not trying to rob you. Yeah. I'm trying to help you.
1: Yeah, sure. Right.
2: You're missing the length of the beard.
1: Well,
2: you got
1: a
2: little beard, but you just
1: can't
2: keep working on that.
1: The rest of me is much more Hobbit.
2: Yeah.
1: A little chubby, big feet, and not all that hairy on my face.
2: All right. So fun.
1: Thank you.
2: So what is the dorkiest thing about you? Share it and know that you are in good company.
1: Mm-hmm.
2: Call or text 800-609-1049. Lisa, what's that for you?
3: Well, I have a Captain Jean-Luc Picard from Star Trek The Next Generation mouse pad in my office.
2: Yes, you do, Lisa! How many comments do you get on it throughout a day?
3: Oh, well, not so much daily, but at least once a week I have people say, who is that? Is that your husband? Or...
2: No, they do not.
3: Some people do recognize it and are like, oh, you know, start talking about our favorite characters and, you know.
2: See, it's the dorky things that bring us together, because there are other people that love what you love, but they're afraid to admit it until you put it out there.
1: I'm not the only one,
3: true.
1: They say.
2: Yes.
3: You have a good day.
1: Live long and prosper, Lisa.
3: Thank you. Live long and prosper. Bye.
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6: Time now for a local Sports Ohio report. In soccer, defending champion Argentina rallied to shock England yesterday 2-1 and reached the World Cup final. Trailing 1-0 going into the last 5 minutes of regulation, Argentina scored, and then scored again 1 minute into extra time to stun England, and will play Spain now in the World Cup final come Sunday afternoon at the Meadowlands in New Jersey. Other headlines, baseball, one trade just after the All-Star break. The Brewers picking up right-hander pitcher Lance McCullers and a left-hander Colton Gardner from Houston. The Astros get an outfield prospect and lose salary in return. College, the Atlantic Coast Conference revamping the tiebreaker format for its football championship. Following last year's controversial finish that allowed five-loss Duke to reach the title game over number 10, Miami. Mike Breckenridge, 104.5, The River.
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0: This is the River Morning Show. We're Josh and Hannah, and it has been quite a week. I'm just going to warn you. As I was looking ahead to tonight's VBS lesson, it got me. Okay, so it's really good. I've been leading the elementary kids Bible lesson this week for VBS, and we've talked about the nature of God and how God is our creator.
1: Wow, God.
0: Yeah, after I say these catchphrases, the kids have to yell at me, which is terrifying. We've learned about how God knows everything.
1: Wow, God.
0: And about how God is our safe place.
1: Wow, God.
0: Right, so tonight we're learning about how God is love.
1: Aw, wow, God.
0: Right, exactly. Tonight is about how Jesus provided that safe place with him forever. We're talking tonight about the crucifixion, setting up how Jesus was perfect and how he was always helping people, and still they arrested him and they abused him and they killed him on the cross.
1: Mm.
0: It's hard for a kid to wrap their head around, because we hear all these great things about Jesus, and then comes a random Thursday and it's like, what, they killed him?
1: Yeah.
0: He died?
1: Yeah. Ugh.
0: But listen to the way my little leader's book here describes some of this, and they use kids' terms, and I think we need this.
1: Mm-hmm.
0: It says, people made fun of Jesus. Then they hit him. And they hung him on a cross by nailing his hands and his feet to it. They put a crown made out of thorns on his head, and they whipped him with sharp things. All of that must have hurt Jesus so much.
1: Mm.
0: Jesus' body hurt, but his heart must have felt so sad and heavy too. And finally, Jesus died. I mean, as I'm reading that last night afterwards, just looking ahead to the next day, I got tears in my eyes. Mm. And I'm a grown-up. I've known this story for a long time. Jesus is our salvation. But I just, to see the words, it hurt him.
1: Mm-hmm.
0: And he didn't deserve it. And thankfully, we get to keep going, though. That's not the end of the story. Because Jesus was perfect and the only perfect person, he came back to life. Mm. And you and I can have that forever life too. Because God is love.
1: Wow, God.
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12: Areas of smoke due to the Canadian wildfires being pulled in our area for today. Hazy sunshine coming in. Another hot one. The high right at 95.
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1: It's like that old commercial. What's up? This is the River Morning Show. We're Josh and Hannah. Good morning.
2: And it's time for some good old blue ribbon or baloney. 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
4: Weather. Areas of smoke due to the Canadian wildfires being pulled in our area for today. Hazy sunshine coming in. Another hot wind, the high right at 95.
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0: I'm Josh. She's Hannah. It's the River Morning Show. This is a callback to a conversation we started a little bit earlier this morning, but I can't get over it. And so I'm just going to talk about it again.
1: Okay.
0: And I'm hoping that you come along with me. You guys, Jesus died and came back to life.
1: Mm.
0: I was talking about this earlier because it's the lesson tonight for Vacation Bible School, mm-hmm. and I'm teaching the kids, and that's the lesson. But like, hear me. Jesus is real.
1: Yeah.
0: Like, the stories in the Bible are real. They're not stories, they're accounts. Mm. They're historically accurate accounts.
1: Mm-hmm.
0: Jesus is historically one of the most corroborated figures in history. He was and is real, and he really is God. Claiming this is what got him killed.
1: Yeah.
0: To the person who might think he was a good teacher, so on and so forth, people don't just kill good teachers.
1: Mm-mm.
0: He did something that made the establishment furious.
1: Mm-hmm.
0: He claimed to be God, and that's a no-no. And so they said no. After living a perfect life, the life you and I cannot live, he willingly gave up his life and died so you and I wouldn't have to. Now, yes, we die when our life is over because this body wears out, but we have a soul. We're the only creation that goes on, and we have two destinations, with Jesus or separated from him.
1: Mm.
0: Are you kidding me? Like, and he made the way so we could live life forever. So don't get it twisted. Jesus is not just another way to live well. He's the only way to life. All other religions do not point to God. Only Jesus does,
1: mm-hmm.
0: because only he is. And when Jesus died and rose to life again, it was Jesus defeating death once for all. And the life he lives now can be yours forever if you'll believe he is who he says he is. If you accept his sacrifice, ask him to be the king of your life now and forever, you will live forever with him. There's no three-step process. That's it. So if you want to talk more about that, call. If you want to talk with one of the river chaplains about that, text. Okay, here's what you do. Call us. We'll talk to you now. 800-609-1049. You want to pray about it, pray with the chaplain, text prayer to 800-609-1049. This is the best story ever told.
1: Yeah,
0: and it's not a story. It's a true account of God's love for you, dying so you and I don't have to.
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0: It's Brandon Lake and Nick Jonas. That's the author. This is the River Morning Show. We're Josh and Hannah. Good morning.
1: Your workplace can be very serious, but every now and then something happens that hits your funny bone at the absolute worst possible moment.
0: This makes me uncomfortable.
1: I know. What's your funniest, I should not be laughing right now, moment at work or really anywhere in life? Call or text 800-609-1049. My twin brother and I had an internship together back in our college days. We were living in Chicago working for this culinary marketing firm.
0: Okay.
1: And it was this really serious meeting. The clients were coming in to review how we were going to set up this giant conference that they were a part of, what their booth was going to look like, how their food was going to be displayed.
0: This is big time.
1: It was big. So clients are there. The regular day employees who are presenting it are there. My brother and I are sitting, taking it all in as the young, naive interns.
0: Okay.
1: And remember, it's a culinary marketing firm. This client is a dairy client and their product is cheese.
0: Yeah.
1: And they're talking about how to display the cheese, specifically how they are going to cut the cheese.
0: Oh my word. They're saying all of this.
1: And they are serious. Like, it is a deep discussion of how they are going to properly cut the cheese. And my brother and I have these folders in our hands and we're covering our faces because we are shaking.
0: Yeah.
1: Shaking, laughing. And you know what's worse? When you make eye contact with somebody else who's trying to hold it together.
0: Oh, yeah.
1: So we are just getting evil eyes from the really prim and proper people in the group.
0: Well, but listen, I'm sorry. You can't say that and not expect somebody in the group to carry the conversation on with in their head of going the proper way.
1: What is the proper way? Who cuts the cheese?
0: Leg up or down? What do you mean?
1: You know what? Praise Jesus for people who get it, because this one lady just looks at my brother and I, sees us just shaking uncontrollably, and in the middle of this intense meeting, she just goes...
0: Okay. That lady's employee of the month.
1: And then we lost it. The meeting went down the toilet.
0: Okay. I see what you did there.
1: It is your turn to share what's your funniest I should not be laughing right now moment. Call or text 800-609-1049.
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7: 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I think we all understand that, that metro and probably interstate highways are getting most of that traffic. 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Putting a seatbelt on is first and foremost.
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12: Areas of smoke due to the Canadian wildfires being pulled in our area for today. Hazy sunshine coming in. Another hot wind, the high right at 95.
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And when it led me to the cross, only then I understood that even in the ruthless pain,

0: powerful new music from Tasha Layton, Meet Me in the Valley. This is the River Morning Show. We're Josh and Hannah. Good morning.
1: Not much to update you on today, just that I have reached the crying at everything stage. Yesterday, it was that someone had to lose in the World Cup semifinals.
0: You cried about that?
1: I got very upset.
0: What?
1: And that I had a lot of paperwork to fill out to prepare for the baby to arrive.
0: That one I get.
1: I had to turn off the TV at the very end. I didn't want to watch England walk off the field all sad.
0: So, interesting point. It took them forever to walk off the field. And so you would have been fine for a while.
1: I don't know. The tears are happening.
0: My son was like, didn't they lose 20 minutes ago? I'm like, yeah, they're still out there.
1: I know.
0: If you want to take it all in.
1: But pregnancy hormones are no joke. However, tomorrow morning on the River Morning Show, starting at 9 a.m., you can join Josh and I on Facebook Live for a full-on baby update. You can ask any questions you may have, give your best or funniest parenting advice, share your stories, all while seeing behind the scenes of the show, too.
0: And producer Micah and I are working on a hidden camera that is just going to show her stomach.
1: No.
0: The whole time.
1: No. No.
0: Look at her laughing there. Belly button. Belly in, button. Out, in, out, in, out, in, out.
1: No. I am going to wear like a circus tent tomorrow.
0: Why do you look
1: Stay
0: like a
1: away
0: Sherpa?
1: From me.
0: What is that?
1: But that's tomorrow at 9 a.m. Join the River Morning Show on Facebook Live for a full-blown baby update. Put in your calendar and make sure you are following The River Morning Show with Josh and Hannah on Facebook. The
2: River. Time for a River Business Report. The United States imposing a 25% tariffs on imports from Brazil after finding a range of what it deemed unfair trade practices by the world's 10th biggest economy. The tariffs will take effect next week. The Japanese communications company Fujitsu launching a major push in artificial intelligence and robotics using NVIDIA's technology. They say the initiative brings together the best in their manufacturing in robotics with AI. Amazon says the tech company will launch its new satellite internet service in South Africa next year. It appears to put the company owned by Jeff Bezos ahead of Elon Musk's rival Starlink, the try-and-claim business in Africa's most advanced economy. The markets were all up on a positive day yesterday. The Dow gained 150. The S&P was up 28. And the NASDAQ was up 162. World shares today mostly decline. Oil prices falling back and forth because of the U.S.-Iran conflict. Mike Breckenridge, 104.5, The River.
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14: The River. widespread smoke and haze, all that coming in from some of the Canadian wildfires as we're moving on through the rest of today. We'll see poor air quality here, and it's going to be hot and sticky. The high right at 90, dropping off to about 65 for tonight. Still dealing with some areas of smoke. Smoky conditions for tomorrow, the high upper 80s. Some wet weather by Friday night. I'm meteorologist Jennifer Naira Moore.
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1: Don't stop praying.
0: It's easy to get discouraged and give up when you don't get the answer you're hoping for, or you don't get any answer for a while.
2: Yeah, oh,
0: I've
2: so
0: asked
2: hard.
0: God, do you see? Do you know? Do you care? But we keep taking it to him because he loves to hear our voice, and he's teaching us a lot through the whole scenario. Dan, what were you praying for that God eventually finally came through? Your story can, you know, provide that oomph somebody might need this morning.
3: Well, I was working in an insurance job. I'd been there about 10 years or more, and company sold to a bigger insurance company, and they eliminated my position. Finally got another job working for an apartment complex where I was, you know, renting out apartments. But it just really wasn't my cup of tea, and I'll be quite honest, I was fired for just not being, you know, the nicest person that I should be to every employee or every tenant. And that was discouraging as well, but I learned a lot from that. A friend of mine shared an opportunity with Franklin County as a fire tech. And that's just, you know, doing fire and safety stuff with extinguishers and such. And I didn't have any experience with that at all. But I finally gave in and called in and got an interview. And God blessed the whole situation. And I ended up getting that job. And I've been here a year now.
0: Wow, dude.
3: And it is the best job I've ever had. It's physical. I'm putting in a lot of miles. Like, if I work out, my brother wanted me to work out. I'm like, I don't do leg day because leg day is every day.
0: Right. You know,
3: and it is so much fun.
2: Oh, my goodness.
3: Rewarding. All the people I get to meet. And I couldn't be more thankful to God and blessing me with this opportunity, because at the same time, he's given me a platform to talk to folks at work about him and to share the love of Jesus Christ. And it's been such a blessing. So.
2: Yes. And what's so cool about your story, what I just heard, is that you were fired. Then you had a little bit of a fiery attitude.
0: Uh-huh.
2: Then God led you to be a fire tech.
0: Yeah, right.
2: You have walked through the fire hand in hand with Jesus. You really have.
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7: Are you hanging on too tightly? In 1956, Jim Elliot was murdered by Indians in the jungles of Ecuador. 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
8: 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They get made fun of. 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

0: I think I got outsmarted by a bird a few years ago, but I didn't realize that until fairly recently. I'm Joe. It's uplifting and encouraging the river. And if you're thinking, well, how do you get outsmarted by a bird? Let me explain. So I was at a store, and I saw that there was this bird that was in the building. And it wasn't even like it was flying around at the ceiling. So it was just like walking around. And to me, I was like, oh, this bird is trying to find its way out. Like, what's it doing inside? Bird's got to fly, right? So me and my bad case of good guy syndrome, I was like, we're going to save this bird. Don't worry. So I was in this store that happened to have like a Subway in it. So I got like a piece of bread and I like kind of let it out of the store. And I was like, the bird ended up following, went outside, was great. And then I was thinking about it. I was like, you know what? I bet you that bird does that often. I bet you that bird flies back inside. They know that they're going to get let out because somebody else is going to give them bread. I feel manipulated now.
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2: When you look at the numbers, only about 30% of the vehicle miles traveled are happening on rural roads. I think we all understand that, that metro and probably interstate highways are getting most of that traffic. But over 41% of the deaths are happening on those rural roads. And unfortunately, with that said, 50% of those people that are dying on rural roads aren't having a seatbelt on. And so you talk about some of the simple steps that we can take to kind of prevent accidents from happening in the first place, but hopefully preventing deaths if an accident does happen. Putting a seatbelt on is first and foremost.
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14: Widespread smoke and haze, all that coming in from some of the Canadian wildfires as we're moving on through the rest of today. We'll see poor air quality here, and it's going to be hot and sticky. The high right at 90. Dropping off to about 65 for tonight. Still dealing with some areas of smoke. Smoky conditions for tomorrow, the high upper 80s. Some wet weather by Friday night. I'm meteorologist Jennifer Naramore.
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0: You know, failure is one of those things we don't like to think about, we don't like to talk about, but it's a reality of life. I'm Joe. It's Uplifting and Encouraging the River. So I, on Facebook, there is a portion of Facebook where you can pull up memories from posts that you wrote on the day years before. So a post came up from 4 years ago that reminded me of the time I got let go from a job. And I'm telling you, the day that it happened was one of the most traumatizing experiences of my life. It was awful. And it was bad, not because I lost my financial security, which was hard, but it was one of those things where I felt like I failed my family. I failed my coworkers. I let God down because of my failure. And I knew I was also going to probably have to change the city that I was living in, which I just loved living in. And every year that that post comes back up, it brings back different emotions. You know, sometimes there's sadness, sometimes there's anger. But this is the first year where that post came up. And I can look back at that and be like, you know what? That was actually the best thing that could have happened to me. At the time, I didn't realize it. I was exhausted. I was spiritually drained. I was creatively tapped out. I was burnt out from radio. I was losing my passion for it by the day. So what it did was it forced me to have a sabbatical. It forced me to have a break, which I didn't know that I needed. But God did. And during my little break, I got to voice track and record for other shows around the country. And I had such a great time. And it was just one of those things. I can look back at it now, 4 years later, and be like, you know what? I'm by far the happiest I've ever been in radio and the most spiritually mature I've ever been. And that experience, it was humbling and hard, but God knew what I needed before I did. And I am beyond grateful for that.
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0: casting our nets for wisdom. It's the river. I'm Joe, and today I'm joined by the adventurous pirate Pete. It's time for Passages with Pirates.
1: Gather around, brave hearts. Let's explore the bountiful insights of Galatians 5:22 through 23. But the treasure of the old spirit be this: love as deep as the ocean, joy like a jolly crew that struck gold, peace that calms like a quiet sea, patience that waits like a ship in the doldrums, kindness as warm as a bonfire on a cold deck, goodness as true as a compass pointing north, faithfulness like a first mate who never jumps ship, gentleness as soft as a sea breeze at dawn, and self-control strong as a helmsman in a storm. Against such bounty, no law dares blow its wind. Follow this map and the world be seeing who you be sailing for. The river.
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3: This is not something that replaces soil sampling, because that is going to give you a broader picture of what's going on, whereas the tissue sampling project gives you a picture of what is going on in your plant at the time the samples are taken. And as we've gotten samples back from the lab, I am impressed with how the nutrients are in the plant. There's not a lot in our area that has been deficient in anything.
2: Market's a bit deficient today, with corn down 4 to 6, the beans off 2 to 4, wheat down by 1.25 for the front month September. 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
17: Widespread smoke and haze, all that coming in from some of the Canadian wildfires as we're moving on through the rest of today. We'll see poor air quality here, and it's going to be hot and sticky. The high right at 90. Dropping off to about 65 for tonight. Still dealing with some areas of smoke. Smoky conditions for tomorrow, the high upper 80s. Some wet weather by Friday night. I'm meteorologist Jennifer Naramore.
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0: uplifting and encouraging the river. I'm Joe. So maybe there's that show that you turn on when you just want to just brain rot for a bit. For me, I love true crime. I watch a lot of it. And I was watching an episode of Forensic Files recently. And I don't know. There's something about Forensic Files where I feel like they just go into like way too much details. Like every episode, they end with something like, you know, if so-and-so had just done this simple, minute detail, they would have gotten away with it. I'm thinking, you know, like, about we keep those secrets to ourselves and, you know, not give out tips.
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0: the story behind your life verse. You can join the show, share what yours is at 800-609-1049 or on Facebook, River Middays with Joe. I remember a few years ago, I was going through this super dark season of my life. Things were just not going well. And I came across Hebrews 6:19. You know, as somebody who really wrestles with anxiety, the verse about having this hope as an anchor for the soul, knowing that no matter what happens, I can put my faith in Jesus, knowing that he's not going to let me drift away. So, in fact, that verse means a lot to me. I actually have an anchor cross tattooed on my arm so I can remember it every day. So the story behind your life verse, Sandy, thank you so much for calling in. What's yours?
1: Philippians 1:6. Being confident of this, that he who began a good work in you will carry it on to completion until the day of Christ Jesus. And it became my life verse when I was a new Christian and I really made a lot of mistakes and felt like I was taking 2 steps forward and 1 step back. And I found that verse and it just made me so happy that it's not up to me and the mistakes I make. It's up to him and he's going to keep on doing the work in my life. So,
0: you know, it's kind of like I'm picturing it taking 2 steps forward and 1 step back. It's almost like you're doing a dance with God and it's like, that's okay. I'm leading you. Isn't that cool?
1: It is. It's wonderful.
2: Time now for a River News Report. The Buckeye Book Fair has received a $4,000 grant from the Ohio Arts Council that will help the nonprofit improve warehouse operations and inventory systems as it transitions to a new facility. It includes an operational assessment, the creation of a customized logistics playbook that would help staff and volunteers. The system is expected to help organize and manage some thousands of books a lot more efficiently and reduce time spent on manual inventory task. The Wayne County Historical Society Summer Community Band will perform a free outdoor concert. It'll be tomorrow night downtown Worcester at 7 o'clock. Patriotic and popular pieces. The event on the square. Attendees are simply asked to bring lawn chairs for seating. Best-selling authors Shelley Shepherd Gray and Mindy Steele will be at the Downton branch of the Wayne County Public Library Friday for an author talk, a Q&A, and a book signing. That event will go from 5 to 6. Gray is a New York Times and USA Today bestselling author, publishing more than 100 novels. The Northeast Ohio resident writes full-time, known for Amish and inspirational fiction, while Steele's a bestselling and award-winning author from Kentucky, writing stories inspired by rural life. Both will have books available for purchase at the event. 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
6: widespread smoke and haze, all that coming in from some of the Canadian wildfires as we're moving on through the rest of today. We'll see poor air quality here, and it's going to be hot and sticky. The high right at 90, dropping off to about 65 for tonight. Still dealing with some areas of smoke. Smoky conditions for tomorrow, the high upper 80s. Some wet weather by Friday night. I'm meteorologist Jennifer Naramore.
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1: 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I'm Ty Higgins. Things continue to slide for the grain trade here on Thursday midday. September corn off 6 points at 441 a bushel. December 464 off by 5.5. Soybeans for August 1199 down 3.25. New crop November 3 cents lower at 1198.75. And September wheat down a penny at 676.5. August live cattle 350 lower, trading at 226.62. October 222.92 down 307. September feeders 338.82 off 555. August lean hogs down a dime at $100.22. October 87.15 up by 42 cents. For the Ohio AgNet, I'm Ty Higgins. We'll see you down the road.
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0: need is to be honest.
1: Being a perfectionist is a tough way to live, isn't it? I'm Joe. It's uplifting and encouraging. The river. I think one of the biggest traps we fall into life is, you know, we tend to wait until we're sure we can do something perfectly before we even try it. And I don't know about you, I've had those moments where I hesitate because I think, oh, what if I make a mistake? What if I mess this up? And the problem is, I'm learning myself that perfectionism doesn't exist. If you've ever learned to drive, you ever learned to cook, started a new job, you know that mistakes come with the territory. I remember learning how to play guitar when I was 14. And even now, over 20 years later, I still get nervous playing in front of people because I'm always like, well, what if I make a mistake? You know? And I heard from somebody recently who said, you know, mistakes are proof that you're trying. And I personally, I still need that reminder because sometimes we get so focused on what went wrong that we forget to stop and realize, you know what? I actually showed up. I actually stepped in. I actually tried. And that matters, I think, more than we give it credit for. What I'm learning, too, with perfectionism is that God isn't asking us to be perfect. He's asking us to be faithful with what's in front of us.
2: 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They struggle to keep up. They endure stares and stigma. They get made fun of. 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
11: Widespread smoke and haze, all that coming in from some of the Canadian wildfires as we're moving on through the rest of today. We'll see poor air quality here, and it's going to be hot and sticky. The high right at 90. Dropping off to about 65 for tonight. Still dealing with some areas of smoke. Smoky conditions for tomorrow, the high upper 80s. Some wet weather by Friday night. I'm meteorologist Jennifer Naramore.
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0: Chronicles 16, King Asa faced a serious military threat. 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

0: It's the River. I'm Joe. So many unwritten rules when it comes to living life, making a black and white out of a gray area. For instance, if you have that favorite parking spot, that spot that you park at every single day, and your coworker parks there one day, do you confront them about it or do you let it slide? 800-609-1049 or on Facebook, River Middays with Joe.
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2: What are the rules?
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2: What are the rules?
3: Hey, Joe, this is Jeff. I don't know. I mean, if somebody knows about it and they deliberately took your spot, then I think you have the right to say, hey, listen, don't you know this is my spot? Even though I don't have a sign up there, don't you know this is my spot? Now, if they're ignorant of it, then you got to give them a little grace. So handle it as Jesus would, okay?
4: Hey, this is Brand, and summer is supposed to be a season of laughter. 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
14: Widespread smoke and haze, all that coming in from some of the Canadian wildfires as we're moving on through the rest of today. We'll see poor air quality here, and it's going to be hot and sticky. The high right at 90. Dropping off to about 65 for tonight. Still dealing with some areas of smoke. Smoky conditions for tomorrow, the high upper 80s. Some wet weather by Friday night. I'm meteorologist Jennifer Naramore.
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0: It's the river. I'm Joe. If you've ever had a sunburn, you know that there's little stages that come with it. You know, the first day it hurts and it gets really red. And then a couple days later, you notice that, hey, you know, I'm starting to peel a bit. That's where I'm at right now. I got like the worst sunburn I ever had. Like it got to the point where I'm like, I think I have sun poisoning, which I didn't even know truthfully was a thing. So but I'm at the point now where no longer in pain, starting to peel. And I've never peeled like this before in my life. It's actually grossing me out. It's my own skin. So I'm like, oh boy. I mean, there's many reasons why I hope I don't come across a crime scene today. But I was like, if I do, there's no way I wouldn't be a suspect. I'm like, my skin cells and DNA are everywhere.
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0: Thanks for being here. It's The River. I'm Haley. And in light of recent news and not wanting to spiral about it, I have started compiling a list of things that won't give you a diarrhea parasite. So I'm going to share those with you. Number one, reading your Bible. That is totally safe. Totally safe activity. Number two, petting your dog. Good to go there. Number three, getting some exercise. That's in the clear. It's good to know. Number four, spending time with a friend is also safe. And number five, of course, listening to your favorite song on the river. You're totally safe there. I'm just saying, all of these things are free of gastrointestinal consequences.
1: The River. Hey, it's Brant. 150. That number right there, that's how many kids have been healed through the generosity of River listeners who are part of the River Healing Club. 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They endure stares and stigma. 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
12: Widespread smoke and haze, all that coming in from some of the Canadian wildfires as we're moving on through the rest of today. We'll see poor air quality here, and it's going to be hot and sticky, the high right at 90, dropping off to about 65 for tonight. Still dealing with some areas of smoke. Smoky conditions for tomorrow, the high upper 80s. Some wet weather by Friday night. I'm meteorologist Jennifer Naramore.
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1: I'm glad to know that.
0: Talks of making daylight savings time permanent are back on the table. The Sunshine Protection Act, this is something that's been around for a minute now. It's a bill that would end our twice-a-year clock changes. It's been in talks forever in the House of Representatives. Well, they finally just passed it. So it doesn't make it fully official yet. It still has to get through the Senate and then the president to become official. But if it does, here's what it would mean. It would mean no more gaining or losing an hour twice a year. We would just keep things the same all the time. That would mean we'd get more daylight in the evening during the winter months, which could be really nice. And it's argued that kind of overall, we would just see reduced sleep disruption, less traffic accidents, even less workplace injuries, which is really interesting to me. But those small changes can really mess with us. It would also mean, though, here's kind of some of the downsides, that some of us, some states would see very late winter sunrises. We're talking like after 8 or even 9 a.m. So with that, that means kids going to school in the dark. Plus, some people just believe that overall, keeping the time changes work better with our natural circadian rhythms. So I don't know. It's a pain when time changes roll around. I've known people with kids who hate what it does to their routines. But I find I usually adjust pretty quickly. Like, we humans are good at adapting to things. But maybe it would just be easier to set it and forget it. I don't know. How would we remember then to change our smoke detectors without daylight savings time? That's our reminder, right? Change the battery in the smoke detector.
2: 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And as always, it's completely free.
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0: I'm glad you're here. This is The River. I'm Haley.
1: Say that again, please.
2: Say that again.
0: I don't know who needs to hear this, but it's okay not to have all the answers. It's uncomfortable. It's not always fun, but it's okay. Actually, I think a lot of times when you're finally able to admit, I actually don't have all the answers. I don't got this. Those are some of the realest moments of faith, and God can meet you there.
3: Hey, this is Brant, and summer is supposed to be a season of laughter. 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
16: This
2: 60s for the overnight hours and a few clouds. It'll be a little smoky on Friday. We will have sunshine, though, and we're headed for the upper 80s. Some showers on Friday night. Looks like a pretty rainy Saturday. Showers and thunderstorms most of the day. We're in the upper 80s, back to sunshine and 80 Sunday. I'm meteorologist Steve Hamilton.
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0: safe.
1: I'm Kim. I'm from Waverly, and I am the river. I listen to it every evening, and I listen to it on the way to work. And before I go to bed, I make sure that it's on because I feel that that is a way that the Holy Spirit can cover my life and my family. And it reminds me to pray and how awesome God is. Sometimes the words that the DJs say just have the right touch or the right word to touch somebody's heart.
2: It is such a beautiful thing that you do when you support the river, because you really help somebody like Kim invite God into her life daily. I mean, you heard it, how she uses the station to keep Jesus at the center of her life, to keep Jesus at the center of her home. And if you give to the river, you're a part of strengthening the faith of your neighbors across Ohio. Because while you can't necessarily always be right there in the car with somebody or right there in someone's home or workplace to offer encouragement, the river can, at the push of a button. Someone's environment can be filled with music and with words, messages from God that they need to hear. And because you fund this ministry, you make it possible. 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You are having such an impact with your financial gift to the river across Ohio for somebody that you may never even meet. But you heard from Kim today. So let her story remind you that you have impact when you get involved giving to the river. You can do it right now when you text GIVE 800-609-1049, or you can go to givetotheriver.com. 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

0: 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So maybe this is something that you want to invite a friend or family member to. We all know people who they don't really have any interest in stepping foot in a church right now for whatever reason, but they love music. 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
1: Time now for a River News Report. The Buckeye Book Fair has received a $4,000 grant from the Ohio Arts Council that will help the nonprofit improve warehouse operations and inventory systems as it transitions to a new facility. It includes an operational assessment, the creation of a customized logistics playbook that would help staff and volunteers. The system's expected to help organize and manage some thousands of books a lot more efficiently and reduce time spent on manual inventory tasks. The Wayne County Historical Society Summer Community Band will perform a free outdoor concert. It'll be tomorrow night downtown Worcester at 7 o'clock. Patriotic and popular pieces. The event on the square. Attendees are simply asked to bring lawn chairs for seating. Best-selling authors Shelley Shepherd Gray and Mindy Steele will be at the Downton branch of the Wayne County Public Library Friday for an author talk, a Q&A, and a book signing. That event will go from 5 to 6. Gray is a New York Times and USA Today best-selling author, publishing more than 100 novels. The Northeast Ohio resident writes full-time, known for Amish and inspirational fiction, while Steele's a best-selling and award-winning author from Kentucky, writing stories inspired by rural life. Both will have books available for purchase at the event. 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
9: The River Weather.
10: 60s for the overnight hours and a few clouds. It'll be a little smoky on Friday. We will have sunshine, though, and we're headed for the upper 80s. Some showers on Friday night. Looks like a pretty rainy Saturday. Showers and thunderstorms most of the day. We're in the upper 80s, back to sunshine and 80 Sunday. I'm meteorologist Steve Hamilton.
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0: it feels like life is happening everywhere but where you are. Like, you're never in the right place at the right time. I'm Haley on the River, and I think that's what the experts call FOMO. Whether it's fear of missing out or a search for purpose or a search for meaning, we all want that secret recipe to make everything just line up in life. And I think author Liz found it. She says this is the key for being in the right place at the right time. You ready for this? Be where you are as you are. That's it. Be where you are as you are, and you'll always be in the right place at the right time. So right now, wherever you are, in the car, maybe finishing up some work at your desk, just pay attention to your heart beating. Take a couple deep breaths. You are right here in this moment, right where you're supposed to be.
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11: The River Weather.
12: 60s for the overnight hours and a few clouds. It'll be a little smoky on Friday. We will have sunshine, though, and we're headed for the upper 80s. Some showers on Friday night. Looks like a pretty rainy Saturday. Showers and thunderstorms most of the day. We're in the upper 80s, back to sunshine and 80 Sunday. I'm meteorologist Steve Hamilton.
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0: Hey, I'm Haley. This is The River. You know, it's way too easy to try to find satisfaction in all the wrong places, even well-meaning places. This is what my devotional today was about. It's out of the book New Morning Mercies. And basically, it talks about how the world is full of amazing and beautiful things. The song of a bird, the smell of a grilling steak, the grandeur of a mountain, the power of the wind, the grace of a deer, the lapping waves of the sea, or the beauty of a sunset. These are all amazing things. But it says there's one thing that we always have to remember, and it's that creation doesn't have the ability to satisfy our hearts. Only the creator can do that. And so then I was reading in the book of Jeremiah in chapter 10, Jeremiah, one of the prophets, and that chapter is about how people at the time, they were making their own gods. They're building idols and statues, and they're using sticks, and they're using the best fabrics and silver and gold. One of the verses in the Message translation, I love this. It says, "No matter how fancy the sticks, they're still sticks. No matter how nice or how beautiful or how good even that thing is that you're trying to find satisfaction in, if it's not God, it's not going to work. God has given us so many beautiful gifts in creation that can point us back to Him, but only He can give us the satisfaction that we're looking for."
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1: It's Brant and Sherry on the river.
2: Three incredibly simple things that I know for a fact you need to hear today. I know this for a fact you need to hear it. Here's the second one. Again, super simple. Jesus said to ask. So whatever you got on your mind, whatever you're worried about, concerned about, thinking about, he actually said that, to ask. And we're supposed to have the sensibilities of a child in some ways, where we realize he's a father who loves us. And he might say no, but even that will be in our best interest. But ask. And instead of me talking to everybody else about it, or complaining, or worrying, or whatever about it, he is saying over and over, hey, Brant, you can ask about this. 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Hey, this is Brant. And you may not know this, but Sherry just had surgery.
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13: The River Weather.
14: 60s for the overnight hours and a few clouds. It'll be a little smoky on Friday. We will have sunshine, though, and we're headed for the upper 80s. Some showers on Friday night. Looks like a pretty rainy Saturday. Showers and thunderstorms most of the day. We're in the upper 80s, back to sunshine and 80 Sunday. I'm meteorologist Steve Hamilton.
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2: Okay, three things, three incredibly simple things that I know for a fact you need to hear today. I know it for a fact because I need to hear this every day. Here's the third one. Incredibly simple, stuff you probably already know. But that thing you're worried about, you don't need to worry about it. I mean, it's not like Jesus is being childish when he says, don't worry, don't be anxious. We're reminded repeatedly in the Bible not to be anxious. It's not mythology. It's not a joke. It's not something that's just simplistic. People then were living with food insecurity, the likes of which most of us will never experience. And it was political upheaval to the max. Revolutions, instability, oppression, you name it. They're dealing with it. And here's Jesus himself telling people that they don't need to worry and instead trust their Father in heaven who loves them. So I just wanted to remind you of that. And the reason I know you need to hear that is honestly because I need to hear it too.
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